0: came into force 4 years ago, has created a transformational opportunity for Indian farmers, MSMEs and other businesses. In a social media post, Mr. Goyal noted that bilateral merchandise ties between India and the UAE have grown strongly, crossing $100 billion, with services trade also rising steadily and opening new markets and greater value. The minister also highlighted that expansion across key sectors like gems and jewellery, engineering goods, electronics and agriculture is delivering tangible gains. He underlined that the foreign direct investment inflows from the UAE and India's overseas investments further reflect the deepening economic linkages of the two nations. Field operations for the house listing and housing census under phase 1 of census 2027 commenced in Andhra Pradesh, Arunachal Pradesh, Haryana, Chandigarh, Madhya Pradesh and Chhattisgarh yesterday. The Ministry of Home Affairs said the exercise will continue till 30th of this month, during which trained enumerators will carry out house-to-house data collection following the completion of the self-enumeration period in these regions. Meanwhile, the self-enumeration facility has also begun in the Municipal Corporation of Delhi area, Rajasthan, Maharashtra, Meghalaya and Jharkhand. The online facility will remain open till 15th of this month, after which house-to-house operations will be conducted from 16th of this month to 14th of next month. In Bihar, the 15-day self-enumeration period ends today and field operations will begin today and continue till 31st of this month. US President Donald Trump has rejected Iran's latest proposal to end the ongoing conflict, casting doubt on prospects for a negotiated settlement and warning of the risk of further escalation. Iran submitted its revised offer through mediators, with state media confirming the handover. Trump acknowledged that Tehran had made strides in negotiations but said he remains dissatisfied with the terms on the table, stating that Iran is seeking concessions he cannot accept. In IPL cricket, Delhi Capitals defeated Rajasthan Royals by 7 wickets at Sawai Man Singh Stadium in Jaipur. Today, Chennai Super Kings will take on Mumbai Indians at M.H. Chidambaram Stadium, Chennai at 7:30 p.m. And that is the end of this news bulletin.
1: Akashvani.

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1: Stretching our boundaries a little, U.S. President Donald Trump has rejected Iran's latest proposal to end the ongoing conflict, casting doubt on prospects for a negotiated settlement and warning of the risk of further escalation. Iran submitted its revised offer through mediators, with state media confirming the handover.

0: passenger flights with the de Havilland Comet, ushering in jet age travel. In 1986, American explorer Anne Bancroft reached the North Pole by dog sled, officially becoming the first woman in history to travel across the ice to the pole by dog sled.
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0: Well, yes, Satyajit Ray, a pioneer of Bengali cinema. Well, we know him for his very real portrayal of Indian society. His journey, though, began in 1950s with his debut film, Pathar Panchali, which went on to win multiple international awards as well. So, Farhat, he then continued to make masterpieces, naming a few, Charulata, the Apu trilogy, throughout his career. And his impact on cinema is undeniable, right?
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2: For instance, I've always wanted to do an epic. I had been fascinated by the Mahabharata and I'm still fascinated by Mahabharata.
0: So, Farhat, he then continued to make masterpieces, naming a few, Charulata, the Apu trilogy, throughout his career. And his impact on cinema is undeniable, right?
1: बिल्कुल शगुन. विश्व में भारतीय फिल्मों को नई पहचान दिलाने वाले सत्यजीत राय भारत रत्न के अतिरिक्त पद्मश्री, पद्म भूषण, पद्म विभूषण और रेमन मैग्सेसे पुरस्कार से सम्मानित हैं. इसके अलावा विश्व सिनेमा में अभूतपूर्व योगदान के लिए सत्यजीत राय को मानद ऑस्कर अवार्ड से भी अलंकृत किया जा चुका है. तो एक दूरदर्शन ने इनका साक्षात्कार जो है वो लिया था, तो आइए सुन लेते हैं.
2: For instance, I've always wanted to do an epic. I had been fascinated by the Mahabharata and I'm still fascinated by Mahabharata, but I don't think the whole of Mahabharata can be tackled. So perhaps a segment of an epic, a segment of Mahabharata I'd do using our tradition of stylization, perhaps using the Kathakali. I really haven't got a very clear notion of what I want to do, but I definitely do want to do an epic, a story which everybody knows from beforehand. That is something which I want to do.
0: Wow, how great. So he has influenced generations of filmmakers and also continues to inspire them even today, Farhat, right? Today we are also remembering Leonardo da Vinci, the true genius who graced this world with his presence, and he is among the most influential artists in history, having left a significant legacy, well, not only in the realm of art but in science as well. So each discipline informing his mastery of the other. Da Vinci lived in a golden age of creativity, and among such contemporaries like Raphael and Michelangelo, and contributed his unique genius to virtually everything that he touched. So one of which is Athens in the Age of Pericles. You can find it on the internet. Renaissance Italy is a summit in human history. And so today no name better seems to symbolize Renaissance age than Leonardo da Vinci. So he not only developed his skill in drawing, in painting and sculpting during his apprenticeship, but through others working in and around the studio, he picked up knowledge in diverse fields, which include chemistry, architectural drafting as well. And in 1473, he was more than halfway through his studies with Verrocchio. He completed landscape drawing of Santa Maria del Neve, a pen and ink depiction of the Arno River Valley. And this actually is the earliest work that is clearly attributable to Leonardo da Vinci.
1: Bilkul aur ab hum

So he had received the training under different gharanas, Patiala, Bhindi Bazaar, Kirana, and yet he did not receive the stamp of any particular gharana. He performed classical and semi-classical music as well.

0: और आज ही के दिन जन्म हुआ था अवकाश प्राप्त आईएएस अधिकारी होने के साथ साथ हिंदी के प्रतिष्ठित लेखक, नाटककार, नाट्यकर्मी, निर्देशक और चर्चित इतिहासकार दया प्रकाश सिन्हा का.
1: Well, we save the best for the last. We are remembering Lawrence Hart, the influential lyricist who, alongside composer Richard Rodgers, he formed one of the most successful songwriting partnerships in the history of musical theatre. Their collaboration began in early 1920s, leading to notable productions such as The Garrick Gaieties, Dearest Enemy as well. And the song that you're listening to in the background, this is by Ella Fitzgerald. This is You Took Advantage of Me.

0: Well, Hart was celebrated for his witty and his innovative lyrics, which often featured unconventional rhymes and also a playful sense of humor, contributing to the evolution of musical storytelling. So throughout his career, his work reflected a diverse range of themes and a diverse range of styles, from opera as well and other styles as well. So he passed away in 1943, but his legacy endures, with many of his songs continuing to be performed worldwide. And you're gonna shake me down somehow.
1: So what's the... तो इसके साथ ही अब वक्त हो चला है आपसे अनुमति लेने का। हम उम्मीद करते हैं कि आपको हमारा आज का ये अंक जरूर पसंद आया होगा। तो शगुन और फरहत को दीजिए यहीं कार्यक्रम समाप्त करने की अनुमति। नमस्कार, नमस्कार।

0: from 7 in the morning today. More details on this from our correspondent.
1: Among these, 11 are in Poshchim Ograhat and 4 booths are in Diamond Harbour Assembly constituency. Election Commission has ordered repolling after irregularities were reported. Meanwhile, in another development, a special bench has been set up by Supreme Court to urgently hear the Trinamool Congress's appeal against the Calcutta High Court order that restricted counting centre staff to central government employees only. The bench comprising Justice P.S. Narasimha and Justice Jayamallu Bagchi will take up the matter today. Since vote counting scheduled for Monday, the Trinamool Congress requested an urgent hearing. Day before yesterday, Calcutta High Court Justice Krishna Rao dismissed the Trinamool Congress's petition, stating that the court cannot interfere in the Election Commission's decision on recruitment of counting personnel. In response, the party rushed to the Supreme Court. Despite today being a holiday, the apex court has constituted this special bench to ensure the matter is heard without delay.
2: Sandipan Dashgupta, Akashvani News, Kolkata.
0: Field operations for house listing and housing census under phase 1 of census 2027 have commenced from yesterday in Andhra Pradesh, Arunachal Pradesh, Haryana, Chandigarh, Madhya Pradesh and Chhattisgarh.

0: portal sc.census.gov.in.
1: The initiative marks a significant milestone in digitizing census operations and has been widely appreciated for offering flexibility, convenience and ease of participation. Shivang Mishra, Akashwani News, Delhi.
2: Union Minister for Petroleum and Natural Gas, Hardeep Singh Puri, has said India expanded its crude oil sourcing base to 41 countries from 27 earlier as part of efforts to strengthen energy security during the global energy crisis. While speaking at the Vibrant Gujarat Regional Conference in South Gujarat, he said long-term planning played a key role in managing the crisis. On boosting domestic production, the minister said orders were issued to maximize LPG yield at refineries and the domestic production has been increased by 60%.
3: We diversified our sources. Crude sourcing has now expanded from 27 countries to 41. We started procuring LPG, that is cylinder gas, from US and Norway, Algeria, apart from the Middle East. India has moved with great speed. Orders were issued to maximize LPG yield at refineries. And we increased our domestic production by 60%. We are incentivizing the movement to natural gas. Operation Urja Suraksha was a coordinated response across companies, ministries, state governments and international suppliers. Maximum vessels of India carrying LPG came out of the Hormuz.
2: The Reserve Bank of India has said that 98.47% of the 2,000 rupees denomination bank notes in circulation have been returned nearly 3 years after it announced their withdrawal. The central bank had declared the withdrawal of 2,000 rupees notes from circulation on May 19, 2023 as part of its currency management exercise. The RBI, however, clarified that despite their withdrawal and return, the 2,000 rupees bank notes continue to remain legal tender. The Atomic Energy Regulatory Body has issued permission for major equipment erection at Kudankulam Nuclear Power Project Units 5 and 6. The permission granted allows the Nuclear Power Corporation of India Limited to undertake installation of major equipment of the plant. Nomination bank notes in circulation have been returned nearly 3 years after it announced their withdrawal. The central bank had declared the withdrawal of 2,000 rupees notes from circulation on May 19, 2023 as part of its currency management exercise. The RBI, however, clarified that despite their withdrawal and return, the 2,000 rupees bank notes continue to remain legal tender. The Atomic Energy Regulatory Body has issued permission for major equipment erection at Kudankulam Nuclear Power Project Units 5 and 6. The permission granted allows the Nuclear Power Corporation of India Limited to undertake installation of major equipment of the plant, including reactor pressure vessel, steam generators, coolant pumps. This is Akashwani giving you the news. For quick news updates round the clock, follow us on our X handle at AIR News Alerts. And for details of stories and more, log on to our website www.newsonair.gov.in and download News on AIR app. Welcome back. You're listening to the Morning News. US President Donald Trump has rejected Iran's latest proposal to end the ongoing conflict, casting doubt on prospects for a negotiated settlement and warning of the risk of further escalation. Iran submitted its revised offer through mediators, with state media confirming the handover. Trump acknowledged that Tehran had made strides in negotiations, but said he remains dissatisfied with the terms on the table, stating that Iran is seeking concessions he cannot accept. He also described Iran's leadership as very disjointed, signaling continued mistrust between the two sides.
4: You cannot give Iran a nuclear weapon because they would use it on a place called Israel very quickly, and they would use it in the Middle East, and they'd use it in Europe, and I guess we'd be next, and it's not going to happen. We've taken their air force, it's non-existent, it's gone. Their navy, they have the strongest navy by far in the Middle East, many times over. They have 159 ships. Every single ship is at the bottom of the sea right now. It's the only country in the world. Nobody wants to be a leader.
2: The US blockade in the Gulf of Oman and maritime routes has been costing Iran nearly $4.8 billion in oil revenue, according to a report by Axios citing Pentagon.

0: Highlighting the report, Sean Parnell, Assistant to the Secretary of War for Public Affairs, said the U.S. operation is intended to maintain sustained economic pressure on Tehran. The enforcement actions targeting sanctioned Iranian shipping have reduced Iran's energy exports amid heightened tensions near the Strait of Hormuz, a key global oil choke point. U.S. officials said the operation aims to continue economic pressure on Iran and disrupt funding for its regional activities. Ministry of Panchayati Raj will organize an outreach workshop on Atmanirbhar Panchayat initiative in Hyderabad today. The outreach workshop will introduce participants to the vision, objectives and operational framework of the Atmanirbhar Panchayat program, an initiative of the Ministry of Panchayati Raj under the Rashtriya Gram Swaraj Abhiyan. The India Meteorological Department has forecast heavy to very heavy rainfall over Assam, Meghalaya, Sikkim and sub-Himalayan West Bengal today. The Met Department has predicted heavy rainfall over Arunachal Pradesh, Manipur, Mizoram, Tripura, Nagaland, Tamil Nadu, Puducherry, Karaikal, Kerala and Mahe. IMD has also predicted thunderstorm accompanied with lightning and gusty winds over Jammu and Kashmir, East Rajasthan, Madhya Pradesh, Bihar, Chhattisgarh, Orissa and coastal Andhra Pradesh. The weather agency has said that coastal Andhra Pradesh, coastal Karnataka and Tamil Nadu are likely to experience hot and humid weather conditions today. The Meteorological Department has said Jammu and Kashmir is likely to witness generally cloudy sky with spells of light to moderate rainfall and thundershowers next 3 days, accompanied by gusty winds of 40 to 50 kilometers per hour at a few locations. The weather agency also issued an advisory asking farmers to suspend farm operations during the period in view of the expected rain and gusty winds. The Vande Bharat Express has officially commenced its regular service between Jammu and Kashmir Valley today. The train departed at 6:20 a.m. from Jammu, marking a significant step in enhancing rail connectivity in the region. The service was inaugurated on Thursday by Railway Minister Ashwani Vaishnaw, who flagged off the train and described it as a major milestone for Jammu and Kashmir. In badminton, Indian men's badminton team will face France in semi-finals of the Thomas Cup 2026 at Horsens in Denmark today. India advanced to the semi-finals of the tournament after dominant 3-0 win over Chinese Taipei in the quarter-finals. Lakshya Sen gave India the perfect start, saving two match points to beat world number 6 Shou Tianxin 18-21, 22-20, 21-17 in a thrilling opener. In football, India will mark their first appearance at the AFC Under-17 Women's Asian Cup since 2005, ending a 21-year wait at this level at the Under-17 national team kick off their campaign against Australia in China today. The match is scheduled to start at 5 p.m. Indian Standard Time. It is another landmark moment for Indian women's football. In tennis, in the women's singles final, Mira Andreeva will face Ukraine's Marta Kostyuk at the Madrid Open today. The ninth seed Mira Andreeva defeated US's Hailey Babstay in the semi-finals on last Thursday, sealing her spot with a 6-4, 7-6 victory in the Spanish capital. Whereas Marta Kostyuk defeated Antessa Potapova by 6-2, 1-6, 6-1 victory, sent herself into a first WTA 1000 final in Madrid. In IPL cricket, Delhi Capitals defeated Rajasthan Royals by 7 wickets at the Sawai Mansingh Stadium in Jaipur last night. Batting first, Rajasthan Royals posted 225 for 6 in 20 overs, with skipper Riyan Parag scoring 90. In reply, Delhi Capitals overhauled the target for the loss of 3 wickets in 19.1 overs, riding on KL Rahul's 75 off 40 balls. He was named player of the match. And now for a look at today's newspapers. It's over to Shakun Chopra.
1: Thank you, Sarabjit. Most newspapers today open with surge in fuel costs. The Pioneer notes, steep LPG price hike to hurt all sections. The Indian Express writes, polls over, energy prices soaring due to West Asia crisis, fuel rate hike on table. Talking about the April highs, GST revenue hits record rupees 2.43 lakh crore in April, writes The Hindu. Lockdown in strong room areas after TMC BJP clash, writes the Times of

0: Forecast very heavy rainfall over northeast region and southern peninsula today. US President Donald Trump rejects Iran's proposal to end ongoing conflict, says Iran is seeking concessions they cannot accept. In badminton, Indian men's team to take on France in semi-finals of Thomas Cup in Denmark. And in football, Indian women team all set to play in AFC Under 17 Women's Asian Cup after 21 years in China. And with that, we end the morning news. Have a nice day.
1: நேரம் 8:30 ஆகாஷ்வாணி சென்னை வானொலியின் 100.1 FM கோல்ட் இது.

0: Good morning, this is Akashvani. I am Sarabjit Kaur with the World News. The headlines. US President Donald Trump rejects Iran's proposal to end ongoing conflict, says Iran is seeking concessions they cannot accept. Bilateral merchandise ties between India and UAE crosses $100 billion, says Union Minister Piyush Goyal. In badminton, Indian men's team to take on France in semi-finals of Thomas Cup in Denmark. And in tennis, Mira Andreeva to face Marta Kostyuk in women's singles final at Madrid Open today. And now the news in detail. US President Donald Trump has rejected Iran's latest proposal to end the ongoing conflict, casting doubt on prospects for a negotiated settlement and warning of the risk of further escalation. Iran submitted its revised offer through mediators, with state media confirming the handover. Trump acknowledged that Tehran had made strides in negotiations, but said he remains dissatisfied with the terms on the table, stating that Iran is seeking concessions he cannot accept. He also described Iran's leadership as very disjointed, signaling continued mistrust between the two sides.
1: You cannot give Iran a nuclear weapon, because they would use it on a place called Israel very quickly, and they would use it in the Middle East, and they'd use it in Europe, and I guess we'd be next, and it's not going to happen. We've taken their air force, it's non-existent, it's gone. Their navy, they're the strongest navy by far in the Middle East, many times over. They have 159 ships. Every single ship is at the bottom of the sea right now. It's the only country in the world. Nobody wants to be a leader.
0: The Trump administration is preparing to withdraw 5,000 American troops from Germany, signaling rising tensions between Washington and key European allies over support for U.S. military operations involving Iran, according to CBC News. Senior defense officials said the Pentagon is planning a partial drawdown amid President Donald Trump's dissatisfaction with NATO allies, particularly Germany, over their involvement in the ongoing conflict with Iran. The United States maintains about 36,000 active duty personnel in Germany, along with key installations including U.S. European Command,

0: strengthen control of key routes in the Arabian Gulf and the Strait of Hormuz. IRGC Navy Command also said the force would exert control over nearly 2,000 kilometers of Iran's coastline. According to Iranian media, the move follows the statement which came a day after by Supreme Leader Mujtaba Khamenei, who warned foreigners with ominous plots targeting the Persian Gulf had no place in the region except at the bottom of its waters. Iranian Supreme Leader also referred to U.S. military bases in the West Asia region as a paper tiger, questioning their ability to ensure even their own security amid the escalation of tensions between Washington and Tehran. Union Minister for Petroleum and Natural Gas, Hardeep Singh Puri, has said India expanded its crude oil sourcing base to 41 countries from 27 earlier as part of efforts to strengthen energy security during the global energy crisis. While speaking at the vibrant Gujarat Regional Conference in South Gujarat, he said long-term planning played a key role in managing the crisis. On boosting domestic production, the minister said orders were issued to maximize LPG yield at refineries and the domestic production has been increased by 60%.
1: We diversified our sources. Crude sourcing has now expanded from 27 countries to 41. We started procuring LPG, that is cylinder gas, from US and Norway, Algeria, apart from the Middle East. India has moved with great speed. Orders were issued to maximize LPG yield at refineries, and we increased our domestic production by 60%. We are incentivizing the movement to natural gas. Operation Urja Suraksha was a coordinated response across companies, ministries, state governments and international suppliers. Maximum vessels of India carrying LPG came out of the Hormuz.
0: This is Akashvani. 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We bring you the top international news and updates from around the globe. Welcome back. 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Union Commerce and Industry Minister Piyush Goyal has said the India-UAE Comprehensive Economic Partnership Agreement, which came into force 4 years ago,
1: increased our domestic production by 60%. We are incentivizing the movement to natural gas. Operation Urja Suraksha was a coordinated response across companies, ministries, state governments and international suppliers. Maximum vessels of India carrying LPG came out of the Hormuz.
0: This is Akashvani. 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We bring you the top international news and updates from around the globe. Welcome back. 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Union Commerce and Industry Minister Piyush Goyal has said the India-UAE Comprehensive Economic Partnership Agreement, which came into force 4 years ago, has created a transformational opportunity for Indian farmers, MSMEs and other businesses. In a social media post, Mr. Goyal noted that bilateral merchandise ties between India and UAE have grown strongly, crossing $100 billion, with services trade also rising steadily and opening new markets and greater value. The minister also highlighted that expansion across key sectors like gems and jewellery, engineering goods, electronics and agriculture is delivering tangible gains. He underlined that the foreign direct investment inflows from the UAE and India's overseas investments further reflect the deepening economic linkages of the two nations. Moving on to the world of sports, we have a report.
2: In badminton, Indian men's team will face France in semi-finals of the Thomas Cup 2026 at Horsens in Denmark today. India advanced to the semi-finals of the tournament after dominant 3-0 win over Chinese Taipei in the quarterfinals. Lakshya Sen gave India the perfect start, saving two match points to beat world number 6 Chothian Chen 18-21, 22-20, 21-17 in a thrilling opener. The doubles pair of Sattvic Sairaj Ranki Reddy and Chirag Shetty then extended the lead with a hard-fought 23-21, 19-21, 21-12 win over Chu Xiangxi and Wang Jilin. India sealed the tie when Ayush Shetty held his nerve to beat Lin Chunyi, confirming a comprehensive team victory. The Indian women's team, led by PV Sindhu, failed to make it past the group stage as they were eliminated by China in the Uber Cup 2026. In tennis, in the women's singles final, Mira Andreeva will face Ukraine's Marta Kostyuk at the Madrid Open today. The ninth seed Mira Andreeva defeated US's Hailey Baptiste in the semi-finals on last Thursday, sealing her spot with a 6-4, 7-6

0: victory in the Spanish capital, whereas Marta Kostyuk defeated Anastasia Potapova by 6-2-1-6-6-1 victory, sending herself into her first WTA 1000 final in Madrid. While in men's singles, top-ranked Jannik Sinner extended his winning streak to 22 matches by beating Arthur Fils 6-2-6-4 to reach the final of the tournament yesterday. In football, India will mark their first appearance at the AFC Under-17 Women's Asian Cup since 2005, ending a 21-year wait at this level as the Under-17 national team kick off their campaign against Australia in China today. The match is scheduled to start at 5 p.m. Indian Standard Time. It is another landmark moment for Indian women's football. In IPL cricket, Delhi Capitals defeated Rajasthan Royals by 7 wickets at Sawai Man Singh Stadium in Jaipur last night. Batting first, Rajasthan Royals posted 225 for 6 in 20 overs, with skipper Riyan Parag scoring 90. In reply, Delhi Capitals overhauled the target for the loss of 3 wickets in 19.1 overs, riding on KL Rahul's 75 of 40 balls. He was named player of the match. Today, Chennai Super Kings will take on Mumbai Indians at M.H. Chidambaram Stadium in Chennai at 7:30 p.m. Shagun Chopra for World News.
1: And now, before we close, here are the highlights of the bulletin. U.S. President Donald Trump rejects Iran's proposal to end ongoing conflict, says Iran is seeking concessions they cannot accept. Bilateral merchandise ties between India and UAE crosses $100 billion, says Union Minister Piyush Goyal. In badminton, Indian men's team to take on France in semi-finals of Thomas Cup in Denmark. And in tennis, Mira Andreeva to face Marta Kostyuk in women's singles final at Madrid Open today. And that is the end of this news bulletin.
2: பத்து மணி 30 நிமிடம். ஆகாஷ்வாணி சென்னை வானொலி நிலையம்.

0: are in Paschim Moggerhat and four booths in Diamond Harbour Assembly constituency. Election Commission has ordered repolling after irregularities were reported. Meanwhile, in another development, a special bench has been set up by Supreme Court to urgently hear the Trinamool Congress's appeal against the Calcutta High Court order that restricted counting centre staff to central government employees only. The bench, comprising Justice P.S. Narasimha and Justice Jayamala Bagchi, will take up the matter today. Field operations for the house listing and housing census under Phase 1 of Census 2027 commenced in Andhra Pradesh, Arunachal Pradesh, Haryana, Chandigarh, Madhya Pradesh and Chhattisgarh yesterday. The exercise will continue till 30th of this month. Meanwhile, the self-enumeration facility has also begun in the Municipal Corporation of Delhi area, Rajasthan, Maharashtra, Meghalaya and Jharkhand. The online facility will remain open till 15th of this month. In Bihar, the 15-day self-enumeration period ends today. The Reserve Bank of India has said that 98.47% of the 2,000 rupees denomination banknotes in circulation have been returned nearly 3 years after it announced their withdrawal. The central bank had declared the withdrawal of 2,000 rupees notes from circulation on May 19, 2023 as part of its currency management exercise. The RBI, however, clarified that despite their withdrawal and return, the 2,000 rupees bank notes continue to remain legal tender. US President Donald Trump has rejected Iran's latest proposal to end the ongoing conflict, casting doubt on prospects for a negotiated settlement and warning of the risk of further escalation. Iran submitted its revised offer through mediators, with state media confirming the handover. Trump acknowledged that Tehran had made strides in negotiations, but said he remains dissatisfied with the terms on the table, stating that Iran is seeking concessions he cannot accept. He also described Iran's leadership as very disjointed, signaling continued mistrust between the two sides.
1: You cannot give Iran a nuclear weapon, because they would use it.
0: Doubt on prospects for a negotiated settlement and warning of the risk of further escalation. Iran submitted its revised offer through mediators, with state media confirming the handover. Trump acknowledged that Tehran had made strides in negotiations, but said he remains dissatisfied with the terms on the table, stating that Iran is seeking concessions he cannot accept. He also described Iran's leadership as very disjointed, signaling continued mistrust between the two sides.
1: You cannot give Iran a nuclear weapon, because they would use it on a place called Israel very quickly, and they would use it in the Middle East, and they'd use it in Europe, and I guess we'd be next, and it's not going to happen. We've taken their Air Force is non-existent, it's gone. Their Navy, they have the strongest Navy by far in the Middle East, many times over. They have 159 ships. Every single ship is at the bottom of the sea right now. It's the only country in the world. Nobody wants to be a leader.
0: A meeting between India and Nepal will be held in Kathmandu today to discuss a flood forecasting model ahead of the upcoming monsoon season. The Indian delegation will be led by Santosh Kumar Mal, Principal Secretary of the Water Resources Department, Bihar. This development follows the conclusion of the two-day 11th meeting of the India-Nepal Joint Committee on the Kosi and Gandak projects held in Kathmandu on the 30th of April and 1st of May. During the meeting, both sides reached agreement on several key issues related to water management and infrastructure. The India Meteorological Department has forecast heavy to very heavy rainfall over Assam, Meghalaya, Sikkim and sub-Himalayan West Bengal today. The Met Department has predicted heavy rainfall over Arunachal Pradesh, Manipur, Mizoram, Tripura, Nagaland, Tamil Nadu, Puducherry, Karaikal, Kerala and Mahe. IMD has also predicted thunderstorm accompanied with lightning and gusty winds over Jammu and Kashmir, East Rajasthan, Madhya Pradesh, Bihar, Chhattisgarh, Orissa and coastal Andhra Pradesh. The weather agency has said that coastal Andhra Pradesh, coastal Karnataka and Tamil Nadu are likely to experience hot and humid weather conditions today. In football, India will mark their first appearance at the AFC Under-17 Women's Asian Cup since 2005, ending a 21-year wait at this level as the Under-17 national team kick off their campaign against Australia in China.

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1: This is Akashvani, the news read by Naresh Mago. The Supreme Court of India has declined to interfere with the Election Commission of India's decision to appoint only central government employees as counting supervisors. A bench comprising Justice P.S. Narasimha and Justice Joymalia Bagchi directed that the Commission's guidelines must be strictly followed. The ruling comes as a setback for the Trinamool Congress, which had challenged the move. During the hearing, Justice Bagchi observed that the choice of officials rests with the Election Commission. Counsel for the Commission clarified that returning officers are state government employees and are responsible for appointing other officials. In its order, the apex court reiterated that the Election Commission circular must be implemented in letter and spirit. The Supreme Court has said that no further order was required on the plea filed by the All India Trinamool Congress challenging the dismissal of its petition by the Calcutta High Court. The petition was against a circular issued by the Election Commission of India on deployment of central government personnel for vote counting in West Bengal. Polling for the 294-member West Bengal Assembly was held in two phases on April 23 and April 29. Counting of votes will take place on May 4. Nearly 37% voting turnout has been recorded till 11 a.m. in re-poll in 15 booths of two Assembly constituencies in West Bengal's South 24 Parganas district. Magrahat Paschim registered 38.2% voter turnout, while in Diamond Harbour it was 35.92%. In Kerala, all arrangements have been completed for the counting of votes polled in the Assembly elections held across 140 constituencies on April 9. Chief Electoral Officer Ratan U. Kelkar informed that counting will begin at 8 a.m. on Monday at 140 counting centres set up across 43 locations. Field operations for the house listing and housing census under Phase 1 of Census 2027 commenced in Andhra Pradesh, Arunachal Pradesh, Haryana, Chandigarh, Madhya Pradesh and Chhattisgarh yesterday. The exercise will continue till the 30th of this month. Meanwhile, the self-enumeration facility has also begun in the municipal corporations of Delhi, Rajasthan, Maharashtra, Meghalaya and Jharkhand. The online facility will remain open till the 15th of this month. In Bihar, the first phase of Census 2027 began today with the commencement of house listing and housing enumeration across the state. The second phase of Census 2027 is scheduled to be conducted in February next year. Lok Sabha Speaker Om Birla has reconstituted four parliamentary committees for the year 2026-27. Lok Sabha BJP MP Dr. Sanjay Jaiswal has been appointed as a chairperson of the Committee of Estimates comprising 30 members of the lower house. The Committee on Public Undertakings comprising 15 members from Lok Sabha and 7 from Rajya Sabha will be headed by BJP MP Bajayant Panda. Mr. Birla has appointed Congress MP from Lok Sabha KC Venugopal as the chairperson of the Public Accounts Committee, while the Committee on the Welfare of Scheduled Castes and Scheduled Tribes will be headed by Lok Sabha BJP MP Faggan Singh Kulaste. The term of these committees will be from the 1st of this month.

to the 30th of April next year. Punjab Police has filed FIRs under non-bailable sections against Rajya Sabha MP Sandeep Pathak, who had recently joined the BJP, along with six other Rajya Sabha MPs of the Aam Aadmi Party, that triggered a fresh political flashpoint in Punjab. According to sources, two FIRs have been filed in two different districts of Punjab.

0: employees. It said the apprehension of the Trinamool Congress regarding any wrongdoing is misplaced. The bench, which held a special sitting, said the commission can also choose counting personnel from a single pool, including central government staff, and its circular cannot be faulted. In its order, the Apex Court reiterated that the Election Commission's April 13 circular must be implemented in letter and spirit. Earlier, the Calcutta High Court had dismissed the TMC's petition, stating that there was no illegality in the Election Commission's decision to appoint counting supervisors and assistants from central government and public sector undertaking employees instead of the state government staff. Repolling is underway at 15 booths in South 24 Parganas district in West Bengal. Of these, 11 booths are in Paschim Magrahat and 4 are in the Diamond Harbour Assembly constituency. The Election Commission had recorded the overall voter turnout of nearly 56% till 1 p.m. Magrahat Paschim registered 56.33% voter turnout, while in Diamond Harbour it was 54.9%. Preparations are in full swing for counting of votes on all 234 assembly constituencies in Tamil Nadu, which will take place on Monday. We have a report from our correspondent.
1: A total of 62 centres have been set up across Tamil Nadu for the counting of votes polled in assembly elections. This time, there is a triangular fight between DMK, AIADMK and the new entrant in the political arena of the state, TVK. With narrow margins in the past elections on many seats and a multi-cornered context expected this time, political parties are maintaining a strict oversight to handle any situation on the counting day, and war rooms have been prepared for this purpose. Many analysts believe that the vote splits could lead to tighter contests in several constituencies, raising the likelihood of close finishes. Principal Secretary and Chief Electoral Officer of Tamil Nadu, Archana Patnaik, is holding continuous review meetings with district election officials for preparations for the vote counting process on Monday. Sushil Chandra Tiwari, Akashwani News, Chennai.
0: Punjab police has filed FIRs under non-bailable sections against Rajya Sabha MP Sandeep Pathak, who had recently joined the BJP, along with 6 other Rajya Sabha MPs of Aam Aadmi Party, that triggered a fresh political flashpoint in Punjab. According to sources, 2 FIRs have been filed in 2 different districts of Punjab. However, the names of both the districts have not yet been officially disclosed. This is the second such action against 2 of those AAP MPs who switched over to BJP.
1: Vote counting process on Monday. Sushil Chandra Tiwari, Akashwani News, Chennai.
0: Punjab police has filed FIRs under non-bailable sections against Rajya Sabha MP Sandeep Pathak, who had recently joined the BJP, along with 6 other Rajya Sabha MPs of Aam Aadmi Party, that triggered a fresh political flashpoint in Punjab. According to sources, 2 FIRs have been filed in 2 different districts of Punjab. However, the names of both the districts have not yet been officially disclosed. This is the second such action against 2 of those AAP MPs who switched over to BJP. Lok Sabha Speaker Om Birla has reconstituted 4 parliamentary committees for the year 2026-27. Lok Sabha BJP MP Dr. Sanjay Jaiswal has been appointed as the chairperson of the Committee of Estimates, comprising 30 members of the lower house. The Committee on Public Undertakings, comprising 15 members from Lok Sabha and 7 from Rajya Sabha, will be headed by BJP MP Bijayant Panda. Mr. Birla has appointed Congress MP from Lok Sabha K.C. Venugopal as the chairperson of the Public Accounts Committee, while the Committee on the Welfare of Scheduled Castes and Scheduled Tribes will be headed by Lok Sabha BJP MP Faggan Singh Kulaste. The term of these committees will be from the 1st of this month to the 30th of April next year. The Government of India has launched its cell broadcast system using indigenous technology for instant disaster alerting service for its citizens. As part of it, a notification with a siren alert was sent to the mobile devices of citizens this noon to test the system. In a social media post, Union Minister for Communications Jyotiraditya Sindhya said that if people receive a message like this on their mobiles, there is no need to panic, as this is a test message from India's new mobile-based disaster communication system. The Department of Telecommunications, in a social media post, said that if it's an advanced public alerting framework aimed at enabling timely communication during critical

0: situations. This is Akashvani giving you the news. For quick news updates round the clock, follow us on our X handle at AIR News Alerts. And for details of stories and more, log on to our website www.newsonair.gov.in and download News on AIR app. The 11th meeting of the Joint Committee between India and Nepal on the Kosi and Gandak projects continued in Kathmandu today. It is focused on discussing a flood forecasting model ahead of the upcoming monsoon season. Officials from both countries are taking part in detailed discussions covering long-standing technical and administrative matters related to the Kosi and Gandak projects. More from our Kathmandu correspondent.
1: The 11th meeting of Joint Committee of Kosi and Gandaki project took important decisions on flood control, embankment, maintenance, irrigation management, erosion protection and cross-border water issues. The Indian delegation was led by Bihar Water Resource Principal Secretary Santosh Kumar Malla, while Nepal was represented by Water Resource Director General Mitra Baral Nekia. At the meeting, the Nepalese delegation agreed to remove encroachment from key Kosi and Gandaki project areas, including canals, barrage zone and embankments to ensure smooth operation and maintenance. Before the onset of 2026 floods in the Kosi region in the Virpur area, both sides agreed upon use of materials such as sand, soil and silt for erosion control work. It was also agreed that the demarcation of leased land under the Kosi project would be completed within a time frame using GPS technology and physically on-site. The Nepali side assured to remove the obstruction to the normal operation of the Kosi barrage due to activities like logging, fishing and others by local citizens during the flood season when the water flow of Kosi River is high. India agreed to inspect and address drainage and water logging issues in canal command areas of Western Kosi Main Canal and Valmiki Nagar Gandak Barrage in Nepal. Shweta Singh for Akashwani News, Kathmandu.
0: Tensions continue to remain high in West Asia with a fragile ceasefire in southern Lebanon facing increasing strain. Diplomatic relations between the United States and Iran are also under pressure, adding to the region's uncertainty. Lebanese officials have reported multiple Israeli strikes in the Nabatieh district. These include drone attacks targeting vehicles near Kfar Dajjal, as well as roads connecting Kfar Dajjal and Achit. Civilian casualties have been reported in recent days, including among rescue workers. Israel has stated that the strikes are aimed at neutralizing positions of Hezbollah operating beyond a self-declared buffer zone. In response, Hezbollah has responded with limited rocket and drone fire, with both sides accusing each other of violating the U.S. brokered truce intended to stabilize the border and enable broader security talks. More from our correspondent.
2: The wider regional picture remains tense. A pause in direct confrontation involving the United States has held, but disputes with Iran over the Strait of Hormuz continue to escalate. United States President Donald Trump has signaled dissatisfaction with Tehran's latest proposals, saying they are asking for conditions the U.S. cannot accept, and warning against a premature end to hostilities that could allow tensions to resurface. Iran, meanwhile, is hardening its position, describing the strategic waterway as non-negotiable. Washington has also warned that vessels paying transit fees to Iran could face sanctions, while announcing new penalties targeting Chinese-linked entities and assets involved in Iranian petroleum trade. The ripple effects are being felt across Iraq and Syria, where proxy activities and border tensions remain a concern. This is Vinod Kumar for Akashvani News from Dubai.
0: The United States has warned global shipping companies that they could face sanctions if they make payments to Iran for safe passage through the Strait of Hormuz. The alert was issued by the Office of Foreign Assets Control, adding pressure amid tensions between the two countries over the control of key waterway. In response to Iran's actions, the United States imposed a naval blockade on April 13, restricting Iranian oil tankers from leaving the region. The United States Central Command said that 45 commercial ships have been asked to turn back since the blockade began. The United Nations Committee Against Torture has expressed serious concern over Pakistan's mass deportation of Afghan refugees, including children, following the 2023 Illegal Foreigners Repatriation Plan. In its findings on Pakistan's implementation of the Convention Against Torture and other cruel, inhuman and degrading treatment or punishment, the committee flagged coercive measures used against

In U.S.-Iran talks, elevated crude oil prices, continued FII selling, and a hawkish tone from the Federal Reserve. During the week, the 30-share Sensex at the Bombay Stock Exchange rose 250 points or 0.3% to close at 76,914. The National Stock Exchange Nifty 50 added 100 points or 0.4% to end at 23,998. Moving on to sports, in IPL cricket, Chennai Super Kings will take on Mumbai Indians at the M.H. Chidambaram Stadium this evening. The match will begin at 7:30 p.m. Both teams are under pressure this season, with Mumbai Indians placed near the bottom of the table, while Chennai Super Kings are in the mid-table. In head-to-head T20 records, Mumbai Indians have a slight edge. Out of the 42 matches played between the two sides, Mumbai Indians have won 22, while Chennai Super Kings have won 20. In football, India will mark their first appearance at the AFC Under-17 Women's Asian Cup since 2005, ending a 21-year wait at this level as the Under-17 national team kicks off their campaign against Australia and China today. The match is scheduled to start at 5 p.m. Indian Standard Time. And now before we end the bulletin, the headlines once again. Supreme Court declines to interfere with the Election Commission's decision to appoint only central government employees as counting supervisors in West Bengal elections. Says choice of officials rests with the Election Commission. Re-polling underway at 15 booths of two assembly constituencies of West Bengal. Over 55% voter turnout reported till 1 p.m. Lok Sabha Speaker reconstitutes four parliamentary committees for the year 2026-27. India and Nepal discuss flood forecasting model ahead of the upcoming monsoon season. IMD forecasts heavy rainfall over several parts of northeast and peninsular India during the next 2 days. And in IPL cricket, Chennai Super Kings to take on Mumbai Indians this evening. And with that, we end the midday news.

the Chote Bethia police station limits. During the operation, the IED exploded while it was being diffused. Inspector Sukhram Vatti and Constables Krishna Komra and Sanjay

0: Lard, Assam, and the Union Territory of Puducherry will be held on Monday. Voting for all 126 seats in Assam, 140 in Keralam, and 30 seats in Puducherry was held on the 9th of April. Polling for all 234 assembly constituencies in Tamil Nadu and for first phase in West Bengal, covering 152 seats, was held on the 23rd of April. Voting for the second phase in West Bengal took place on the 29th of last month for 142 constituencies. The Supreme Court of India has declined to interfere with the Election Commission's decision to appoint only central government employees as counting supervisors in West Bengal elections. A bench comprising Justice P.S. Narasimha and Justice Joy Mallya Bagchi directed that the Commission's guidelines must be strictly followed. The ruling comes as a setback for the Trinamool Congress, which had challenged the move. During the hearing, Justice Bagchi observed that the choice of officials rests with the Election Commission. He noted that every counting table already has agents, supervisors and observers, and questioned concerns over the presence of central government employees. Lok Sabha Speaker Om Birla has reconstituted four parliamentary committees for the year 2026-27. Lok Sabha BJP MP Dr. Sanjay Jaiswal has been appointed as the chairperson of the Committee of Estimates. The Committee on Public Undertakings will be headed by BJP MP Bai Jayant Panda. Mr. Birla has appointed the Congress MP from Lok Sabha KC Venugopal as the chairperson of the Public Accounts Committee, while the Committee on the Welfare of Scheduled Castes and Scheduled Tribes will be headed by Lok Sabha BJP MP Phagan Singh Kulaste. The vibrant Gujarat Regional Summit concluded at Surat in Gujarat today with the signing of a record 2,792 Memorandums of Understanding worth over 3,53,000 crore rupees. Addressing the valedictory session, Union Minister J.P. Nadda said, India must turn global supply chain disruptions into opportunities and emerge as a self-reliant manufacturing hub. He stressed that building resilience and boosting manufacturing capacity are among the country's top priorities, adding that such regional summits play a key role in achieving the vision of a Viksit Bharat. Speaking on the occasion, Deputy Chief Minister, the regional summit concluded at Surat in Gujarat today with the signing of a record 2,792 Memorandums of Understanding worth over 3,53,000 crore rupees. Addressing the valedictory session, Union Minister J.P. Nadda said, India must turn global supply chain disruptions into opportunities and emerge as a self-reliant manufacturing hub. He stressed that building resilience and boosting manufacturing capacity are among the country's top priorities, adding that such regional summits play a key role in achieving the vision of a Viksit Bharat. Speaking on the occasion, Deputy Chief Minister Harsh Sanghvi said, the agreements signed during the summit are expected to generate direct employment for over 2.82 lakh youth in the next 3 years. Secretary of the Ministry of Information and Broadcasting Chanchal Kumar held a review meeting today in Patna with various media units of Bihar and Jharkhand. Officials from the Press Information Bureau, Central Bureau of Communication, Akashwani and Doordarshan were present at the meeting. During the meeting, Mr. Kumar instructed all media units to work with better coordination. And that is the end of this news bulletin.
1: ஆகாஷ்வாணி நேரம் 4:10. தேநீர் நேரம் கேட்கலாம். தலைவாசல் படத்திலிருந்து எஸ்பி பாலசுப்ரமணியம் சித்ரா பாடியுள்ள பாடல்.

0: 127 assistant loco pilots posts in level 2 with initial pay of 19,900 rupees. Candidates aged between 18 to 30 years may apply online till 14th June 2026. For full details, kindly visit the website that is at www.rrbapply.gov.in. I repeat the website that is at www.rrbapply.gov.in. Inland Waterways Authority of India has invited applications for one post of section officer on deputation basis for an initial period of 3 years. Eligible candidates from central, state governments, PSUs or autonomous bodies can apply through proper channel within 45 days from the date of publication in the Employment News. Applications must be sent to IWAI Noida, and for further details are available on the website that is at www.iwai.nic.in. The website is, I repeat, www.iwai.nic.in. Indian National Centre for Ocean Information has invited online applications for regular posts, including scientific assistant, 3 posts, through direct recruitment, and scientist C, 2 posts, on deputation basis. Detailed eligibility, qualifications and application procedures available at https://vacancies.incois.gov.in. The last date for applying is 11th May 2026. I repeat the website, kindly note, it is www.incois.gov.in. University of Delhi has invited online applications for the post of assistant professor in the Center for Studies at Academic Pay Level 10. Interested candidates can apply through prescribed format within 2 weeks from the date of this advertisement in the Employment News. The detailed information is available on the website that is at www.du.ac.in. The Central Medical Services Society, CMSS, functioning under the Ministry of Health and Family Welfare, invites applications for the post of Joint Director, General Manager, Quality Assurance on deputation or contract basis, offering a pay level of 12 or a consolidated monthly remuneration of 2 lakh rupees plus PF. The maximum age limit is 56 years on deputation and 55 years for contract appointments. Applications must reach CMSS by 5th May 2026. Detailed information and application forms available via email or on the official website at www.cmss.gov.in, or you could also go on to www.mohfw.gov.in. And now we have the employment news in Hindi.
1: आकाशवाणी के समाचार सेवा प्रभाग से प्रस्तुत है रोजगार समाचार। नमस्कार, रोजगार समाचार के आज के अंक में मैं हूं मुनीश शर्मा। आइए जानकारी लेते हैं किन रिक्तियों के लिए आप आवेदन कर सकते हैं। सहकारी 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
1: 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I am Lucy Gabriel and I'm here to guide you through the latest job vacancies across various sectors and government recruitment updates to help you navigate the competitive job market. We begin with NTPC Green Energy Limited, a subsidiary of NTPC Limited, has invited online applications from experienced professionals for various posts in the renewable energy sector, including Deputy General Manager RE with 14 vacancies, Deputy General Manager Finance with 2 vacancies, Assistant Manager RE with 28 vacancies, and Assistant Manager Finance with 2 vacancies. And the pay scale ranges between 50,000 to 1,60,000 E2 to 90,000 to 2,40,000 E6. Interested candidates can apply online through the official website. The online application process will close on 5th May 2026. All updates are available on the website, that is www.ngel.in. Indian Railways through Railway Recruitment Boards has issued an indicative notification for recruitment of 11,001

0: filling their information online through a self-enumeration portal before official visit their homes. More than 1 lakh personnel, including teachers, have been engaged as enumerators along with over 15,000 supervisors. After the self-enumeration, enumerators using mobile apps are visiting homes to verify the information and make sure no household is left out. Director of Census Operation Odisha, Nikhil Pavan Kalyan, has appealed to people to cooperate, assuring that all information collected will remain confidential.
1: Our census work in the state of Odisha is almost into 11 days into the work. We have completed self-enumeration and now house listing operations in the field are happening. All the enumerators, more than 1 lakh enumerators, are there in the field doing excellent work, and we are hopeful that it will be completed successfully and accurately well within the final day of May 15th. We have another 20 days to go approximately.
0: With a population of over 4 crore, Odisha has a diverse population, and this census aims to capture accurate and complete data. The second phase of the census, expected in early 2027, will collect detailed population data. For Parikrama, this is Itish Singh Rathore.
2: And thousands of devotees have gathered in the forested hills of Idukki for the annual Chitra Purnami festival at the historic Mangala Devi temple, creating a deeply spiritual atmosphere along the Kerala-Tamil Nadu border. Located inside the Periyar Tiger Reserve, the ancient shrine, believed to be over 1,000 years old and dedicated to Kannaki, opens its doors to the public once a year on the full moon day of the Chitra month. This year too, thousands of pilgrims from both Keralam and Tamil Nadu made the journey through the forest terrain to seek blessings. More from our Thiruvananthapuram correspondent.
3: The Chitra Purnami festival at Mangala Devi temple Kumbali was jointly organized by district administrations of Idukki in Kerala and Theni in Tamil Nadu, and the rituals were conducted in both Kerala and Tamil traditions. The Mangala Devi temple near Kumbali is unique as it opens to devotees only once every year on Chitra Purnami. Located inside the Periyar Tiger Reserve, the temple blends spirituality with a rare forest pilgrimage experience. Believed to be over 1,000 years old and linked to the epic Chilappadigaram, it reflects shared Kerala Tamil traditions. Strict eco-friendly regulations also make the pilgrimage a model of devotion in harmony with nature. Puja ceremonies began early in the morning, led by chief priests. Separate sanctums hosted different styles of worship, reflecting the shared cultural heritage of the region. The temple complex also features a cave entrance believed to date back to the era of Rajaraja Chola I. Elaborate arrangements were made under the supervision of district administrations from Idukki and Theni. Police, forest, health, fire and rescue, motor vehicle and revenue departments work together to ensure the safety and smooth movement of pilgrims. Earlier, officials had confirmed that entry to devotees would be allowed from early morning, with strict time controls to ensure everyone exits the forest area by today evening. Devotees were instructed to carry food in eco-friendly packing and to avoid any activities that could harm the fragile forest ecosystem. The annual pilgrimage once again highlighted a rare blend of devotion, heritage, and environmental responsibility as thousands experienced the sacred darshan in harmony with the nature. Vidhi M. Palluruthi, Akashvani News, Thiruvananthapuram.
4: और अब चलते हैं उत्तर प्रदेश. गोरखपुर में राप्ती नदी के किनारे एकला बांध पर 2,26,000 मीट्रिक टन कचरे का निस्तारण कर एक खूबसूरत इको पार्क का निर्माण किया गया है. ये पार्क अब शहरवासियों के लिए एक 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

0: museums. And there were major international exhibitions happening for which they required objects from Western India. And that led to a certain group of educated individuals, educated philanthropists, saying that, okay, if we had a museum here, and a 19th century museum movement had started across India. So in fact, in Bhavdaji Lad's speech, he says that the museum should be read like a book. That was the idea behind creating this museum.
1: Originally named the Victoria and Albert Museum, the museum was renamed on 1st November 1975 in honor of Dr. Bhau Daji Lad. Dr. Bhau Daji Lad Museum, unlike most museums, is not silent and serious, but playful and vibrant, as school children constitute a large number of visitors here. So, the next time you visit Mumbai and Jizamata Udyan, do not forget to peer into the iconic building of Dr. Bhau Daji Lad Museum and catch a glimpse of Mumbai's glorious past. For Parikrama, this is Ankit Apte from Mumbai.
2: And if we talk about the sports news, in IPL cricket, Chennai Super Kings will take on Mumbai Indians at the M.H. Chidambaram Stadium this evening, and the match will begin at 7:30 p.m.

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1: May 2, 1950, the government of India took over the administration of Chandornagar from France. The city, now known as Chandornagar, forms part of the state of West Bengal as per the Chandornagar Merger Act 1954.
2: Chandornagar was established as a French colony in 1673 when France obtained permission from Ibrahim Khan, the then Nawab of Bengal, to establish a trading post on the right bank of the river Hooghly. Later, it became a permanent French settlement.
1: In 1756, war broke out between France and
0: Jandin.
1: On May 2, 1950, the government of India took over the administration of Chandornagar from France. The city, now known as Chandornagar, forms part of the state of West Bengal as per the Chandornagar Merger Act 1954.
2: Chandornagar was established as a French colony in 1673 when France obtained permission from Ibrahim Khan, the then Nawab of Bengal, to establish a trading post on the right bank of the river Hooghly. Later, it became a permanent French settlement.
1: In 1756, war broke out between France and Great Britain, and the British Navy finally captured Chandornagar in 1794. But the city was returned to France in 1816, along with a 3 square miles enclave of surrounding territory. It was governed as part of French India until 1950, under the political control of the Governor General in Puducherry.
2: On the 8th of June 1948, the government of the French Republic, in agreement with the government of India, declared that it intended to leave to the populations of French establishments in India themselves the right to pronounce their future fate and future status. On the 9th of June 1949, the citizens of Chandornagar voted in favour of the merger of the territory with India. Thus, on the 2nd of May 1950, the government of India took over the administration through the de facto transfer of Chandornagar.
1: After this, on the 2nd of February 1951, the Treaty of Cession of the Territory of the Free Town of Chandornagar was signed in Paris by the representatives of the President of India and the President of the French Republic. After this, on the 9th of June 1952, Chandornagar was transferred de jure to the Union of India.
2: We commemorate freedom fighter Kadraka Mangra, who died on the 2nd of May 1945, a resident of Koraput, Odisha. Mangra participated in the Quit India movement in 1942 in response to the nationwide call of Mahatma Gandhi. He was arrested by the British police.

0: what can lift apart from Strait of Hormuz that you mentioned a while back?
1: Well, since you've already spoken on most of the factors, I think the only other thing remaining in this is the corporate results, because some of the results of some of the companies have been fantastic and unexpected. Mm. So I think those companies, if you're getting at lower valuations, that's a very attractive proposition, because you get something which was trading at a very high price earlier, whereas because of this sentiment, it is down. So I think this gives investors a very good opportunity to get into that stock.
2: So okay. Value buying se aapko lagta hai bazaar ko bal milega.
0: Joining us from Noida is Manoj. A warm welcome, Manoj.
3: Yeah, thank you for taking my question. Actually, I'm running my company since 2011. It's a 15 year. It's a sole proprietorship company.
1: Yeah.
3: And I just wanted to explore if I can change. Somebody was suggesting that we can convert this company to HUF company, or there is some notion which is called OPC. So can you guide me, if I get some tax benefit or some benefit, maybe tax or maybe some other, then it would be really helpful for me.
1: Mr. Manoj, that's a very interesting question. In fact, Rajesh and Sonu, that's a very different question from the kind of questions we get. And I think this is the beauty of market mantra, where business, economics, finance, stock markets, taxation, practically the whole spectrum of commerce, shall I say. I think, Manoji, you're carrying on in proprietorship. So as you're aware, there's no difference between proprietor and the proprietorship as far as taxation is concerned, since your question is focused on taxation. Mm-hmm. Well, conversion to HUF is not possible. I don't think that would be possible, although I don't know your family structure, because HUF means then you will have to form an HUF and you should have a family, which I'm sure you have. Then you have to transfer the whole business to the HUF. You cannot convert your proprietorship to HUF by law. So that's the first part. Then you spoke of OPC. OPC is a one-person company. It has been launched because some of the Western countries, this concept used to be there. But in India, it hasn't been very, very popular, because an OPC is a company which can be floated with only one shareholder. Normally in a company, there should be minimum of two. So I think taxation-wise, I don't really see any major advantage. But normally such decisions, Manoji, I'm coming to a very important part of the answer which you should be listening to, that the decision to convert a business to a partnership or an LLP or a company is dependent on the scale that you are functioning on. If your scale is growing, if you're catering to high profile customers, if you want to reflect yourself as a larger organization, you want to make a very positive impression, then maybe go for a private limited. I think you should consider LLP instead of OPC or HUF. I think you missed mentioning LLP. LLP is becoming very popular, and the number of LLPs floated across the country have been crossing a record. So therefore, Manoji, although these questions need to be answered by looking at a lot of parameters of your business, since we do not have the specifics, I would advise you to consider LLP.
2: So, हमारे जो श्रोता जिनको ना पता हो, आप LLP का full form
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0: Yesterday, Brent crude July futures settled 2% lower at $108.17 per barrel, while the West Texas Intermediate June futures declined nearly 3% to $101.94 per barrel. However, Brent jumped 2.7% and WTI zoomed 8% over the week. However, Brent's June contract touched $126.41 per barrel on Thursday, its highest level since March 2022, before the contract expired. So, is this rate going to have adverse repercussions on the Indian economy?
1: Well, obviously, because 87% of our crude we are importing, so obviously it is going to have a pressure on the economy.
2: समय हमें इजाजत नहीं दे रहा कि हम और आगे चर्चा करें. बहुत-बहुत धन्यवाद आपका शरद जी. आप आए और आपने इतनी बहुमूल्य जानकारी दी.
1: Thank you very much.
0: Thank you, Sharad, for being with us.
1: My pleasure.
0: And before we close the headlines once again, benchmark domestic indices rise moderately this week, wraps April with 7% surge. Major U.S. stock indices continue to hit record highs as investors see strong corporate earnings. And global crude oil prices jump this week. That's all we have in this edition of Market Mantra. Till tomorrow, goodbye.
3: इस कार्यक्रम में विशेषज्ञों द्वारा विचार उनके अपने हैं. आकाशवाणी अपने श्रोताओं को सलाह देता है कि निवेश का निर्णय करने से पहले स्वयं रिसर्च करें या किसी पंजीकृत सलाहकार से राय लें.
2: Yeah. And a check question.

0: and oversee law and order arrangements around the counting centres. The Commission said these measures are aimed at ensuring that the counting process is conducted in a secure, peaceful, intimidation-free and transparent manner. However, it clarified that police observers will not enter the counting halls under any circumstances on the day of the vote of counting. In Chhattisgarh, 4 security personnel lost their lives and 1 personnel was injured in an IED blast near the Kanker Narayanpur district border today. The incident occurred while personnel of the District Reserve Guard, DRG, were on an operation to defuse an improvised explosive device, IED. According to police, a DRG team had been deployed for demining, area domination and search operations under the Chote Bethia police station limits. During the operation, the IED exploded while it was being defused. Inspector Sukram Varti and Constables Krishna Komra, Sanjay Garpale and Parmanand Komra were critically wounded in the blast and later succumbed to their injuries. Communications Minister Jyotiraditya Sindhya today launched the Cell Broadcast System to strengthen India's emergency communication systems and enhancing public safety infrastructure. CBS is an indigenous technology developed by the Center for Development of Telematics, CDOT, under the Department of Telecommunications, in collaboration with the National Disaster Management Authority and the Ministry of Home Affairs. A nationwide test of the system was successfully conducted today, during which emergency alert messages were broadcast to mobile phones across the country. As part of it, a notification with a siren alert was sent to the mobile devices of citizens around this noon to test the system. Speaking at the launch in New Delhi, the minister called it a transformative step in India's disaster management framework, reflecting the shift from a reactive to a proactive approach in safeguarding citizens. The Ministry of Information and Broadcasting has appointed communications expert Prasoon Joshi as the chairman of Prasar Bharati, India's public service broadcaster. Mr. Joshi's work spans acclaimed film lyrics, advertising campaigns and socially resonant storytelling that connects with diverse audiences across the country. Earlier, Mr. Joshi has served as the chairperson of Central Board of Film Certification, Mumbai. External Affairs Minister Dr. S. Jaishankar will embark on an official visit to Jamaica, Suriname and Trinidad and Tobago from today, which will continue till the 10th of this month. These countries share a special connection with India, owing to the presence of Girimitia communities. External Affairs Ministry said in a statement that during the visit, Dr. Jaishankar will meet with the leadership of the three countries. In IPL cricket, Mumbai Indians won the toss and opt to bat first against Chennai Super Kings. Match will begin in Chennai at 7:30 p.m. And in badminton, Indian men's team will take on France for a place in the finals of the Thomas Cup 2026 at Horsens in Denmark today. India advanced to the semi-finals after a dominant 3-0 win over Chinese Taipei in the quarter-finals yesterday. And that is the end of this news bulletin.
1: நேரம் 7:10 ஆகாஷ்வாணி 100.1 மெகாஹெர்ட்ஸ் எஃப்எம் கோல்ட்.

0: However, it clarified that police observers will not enter the counting halls under any circumstances on the day of vote counting. In Chhattisgarh, 4 security personnel lost their lives and 1 personnel was injured in an IED blast near Kanker Narayanpur district border today. The incident occurred while personnel of the District Reserve Guard DRG were on an operation to defuse an improvised explosive device IED. According to police, a DRG team had been deployed for demining, area domination and search operations under the Chote Betia police station limits. During the operation, the IED exploded while it was being defused. External Affairs Minister Dr. S. Jaishankar will embark on an official visit to Jamaica, Suriname and Trinidad and Tobago from today, which will continue till 10th of this month. These countries share a special connection with India owing to the presence of Girmitia communities. External Affairs Ministry said in a statement that during the visit, Dr. Jaishankar will meet with the leadership of the 3 countries. The discussions with his counterparts will cover the entire gamut of bilateral relations as well as regional and global issues of mutual interests. Communication Minister Jyotiraditya Sindhya today launched the cell broadcast system CBS to strengthen India's emergency communication systems and enhance public safety infrastructure. CBS is an indigenous technology developed by the Center for Development of Telematics, CDOT, under the Department of Telecommunication in collaboration with the National Disaster Management Authority and the Ministry of Home Affairs. A nationwide test of the system was successfully conducted today, during which emergency alert messages were broadcast to mobile phones across the country. The Ministry of Information and Broadcasting has appointed noted lyricist, writer and communication expert Prasoon Joshi as the chairman of Prasar Bharati, India's public service broadcaster. Mr. Joshi is a distinguished creative professional with wide-ranging contributions across literature, advertising, cinema and public communication. Known for his impactful writing and deep cultural sensibility, a nationwide test of the system was successfully conducted today, during which emergency alert messages were broadcast to mobile phones across the country. The Ministry of Information and Broadcasting has appointed noted lyricist, writer and communication expert Prasoon Joshi as the chairman of Prasar Bharati, India's public service broadcaster. Mr. Joshi is a distinguished creative professional with wide-ranging contributions across literature, advertising, cinema and public communication. Known for his impactful writing and deep cultural sensibility, he has played a significant role in shaping contemporary Indian media narratives. His body of work spans acclaimed film lyrics, advertising campaigns, and socially resonant storytelling that connects with diverse audiences across the country. In IPL cricket, Mumbai Indians were 68 for 2 in 7.4 overs against Chennai Super Kings at the M.H. Chidambaram Stadium in Chennai when reports last came in. Earlier, Mumbai Indians won the toss and opted to bat. In badminton, Indian men's team will take on France for a place in the finals of Thomas Cup 2026 at Horsens in Denmark today. India advanced to the semifinals after a dominant 3-0 win over Chinese Taipei in the quarterfinals yesterday. However, Lakshya Sen has been ruled out due to a swollen elbow. World number 30 Kidambi Srikanth will compete in his absence. And that is the end of this news bulletin.
1: நேரம் 8:10 ஆகாஷ்வாணி 100.1 மெகா ஹெர்ட்ஸ் எஃப்எம் கோல்ட்.

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1: 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Nearly 90% voter turnout recorded in re-polling at 15 booths of 2 assembly constituencies of West Bengal. Counting of votes on Monday for assembly polls in West Bengal, Keralam, Tamil Nadu, Assam and Puducherry. Election Commission deploys additional counting observers and police observers in West Bengal. Government at 9. The headlines. Nearly 90% voter turnout recorded in re-polling at 15 booths of 2 assembly constituencies of West Bengal. Counting of votes on Monday for assembly polls in West Bengal, Keralam, Tamil Nadu, Assam and Puducherry. Election Commission deploys additional counting observers and police observers in West Bengal. Government launches cell broadcast system to strengthen India's emergency communication systems and enhance public safety infrastructure. 4 security personnel killed in an IED blast near Kanker, Narayanpur district border in Chhattisgarh. Renowned lyricist Prasoon Joshi appointed as chairman of Prasar Bharati. And in cricket, BCCI announces Indian squad led by Harmanpreet Kaur for ICC Women's T20 World Cup. In West Bengal, nearly 90% voter turnout was recorded in the re-polling held today across 15 booths in South 24 Parganas district. These include 11 booths in Mograghat, Poshchim constituency and 4 in Diamond Harbour seat. Repolling remained largely peaceful across the 2 assembly segments. The repolling was ordered by the Election Commission on the basis of reports received from the concerned returning officers and the observers. Voting on these polling stations was held on the 29th of last month in the second phase of assembly elections. Counting of votes for the assembly elections held in West Bengal, Keralam, Tamil Nadu, Assam and the Union Territory of Puducherry will be held on Monday. Voting for all 126 seats in Assam, 140 in Keralam and 30 seats in Puducherry was held on the 9th of April. Polling for all 234 assembly constituencies in Tamil Nadu and for the first phase in West Bengal, covering 152 seats, was held on the 23rd of April. Voting for the second phase in West Bengal took place on the 29th of last month for 142 constituencies. The Election Commission has deployed additional counting observers and police observers in West Bengal. A total of 165 additional counting observers have been assigned to assist counting observers, while 77 police observers have been deployed to strengthen security and oversee law and order arrangements around counting centres. The Commission said these measures are aimed at ensuring that the counting process is conducted in a secure, peaceful, intimidation-free and transparent manner. However, it clarified

0: Right, that police observers will not enter the counting halls under any circumstances on the day of vote counting. In Tamil Nadu, preparations are in full swing for the counting of votes for assembly elections to be held on Monday. More from our correspondent.
1: The Election Commission held a training on the counting procedures for returning officers, micro-observers, assistant returning officers, supervisors and assistants. Over 10 lakh postal voters, including those on electoral duties and also those aged above 85 years of age, have cast their votes. The state has created

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1: 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These include 11 booths in Mograhat Pashchim constituency and 4 in Diamond Harbour seat. Re-polling remained largely peaceful across the two assembly segments. The re-polling was ordered by the Election Commission on the basis of reports received from the concerned returning officers and observers. Voting on these polling stations was held on the 29th of last month in the second phase of assembly elections. Counting of votes for the assembly elections held in West Bengal, Kerala, Tamil Nadu, Assam and the Union Territory of Puducherry will be held on Monday. Voting for all 126 seats in Assam, 140 in Kerala and 30 seats in Puducherry was held on the 9th of April. Polling for all the 234 assembly constituencies in Tamil Nadu and for the first phase in West Bengal, covering 152 seats, was held on the 23rd of April. Voting for the second phase in West Bengal took place on the 29th of last month for 142 constituencies. The Election Commission has deployed additional counting observers and police observers in West Bengal. A total of 165 additional counting observers have been assigned to assist counting observers, while 77 police observers have been deployed to strengthen security and oversee law and order arrangements around counting centres. The Commission said these measures are aimed at ensuring that the counting process is conducted in a secure, peaceful, intimidation-free and transparent manner. However, it clarified that police observers will not enter the counting halls under any circumstances on the day of vote counting. In Tamil Nadu, preparations are in full swing for the counting of votes for assembly elections to be held on Monday. The Election Commission held a training on the counting procedures for returning officers, micro observers, assistant returning officers, supervisors and assistants. Over 10 lakh postal voters, including those on electoral duties and also those aged above 85 years of age, have cast their votes. The Supreme Court of India has declined to interfere with the Election Commission's decision to appoint only central government employees as counting supervisors in West Bengal elections. A bench comprising Justice P.S. Narasimha and Justice Joymala Bagchi directed that the Commission's guidelines must be followed strictly. The ruling comes as a setback for the Trinamool Congress, which had challenged the move. In Chhattisgarh, 4 security personnel lost their lives in an IED blast near the Kanker Narayanpur district border today. The incident occurred when these personnel of the District Reserve Guard DRG were on an operation to defuse an improvised explosive device IED. According to police, a DRG team had been deployed for demining, area domination and search operations under the Chote Betia police station limits. Inspector General of Police Bastar Range Sundar Raj P said, based on inputs from surrendered Maoists and other sources, a large number of IEDs have been recovered and neutralized in the Bastar division in recent months. The Ministry of Information and Broadcasting has appointed noted lyricist, writer,

0: and communication expert Prasoon Joshi as the chairman of Prasar Bharati, India's public service broadcaster. Mr. Joshi is a distinguished creative professional with wide-ranging contributions across literature, advertising, cinema and public communication. Prime Minister Narendra Modi has approved the appointment of Dr. R. Balasubramaniam and Dr. Joram Anya as full-time members of the Niti Aayog. The Cabinet Secretariat informed about the appointment through a Gazette notification. The Board of Control for Cricket in India today announced the Indian women's squad for the ICC Women's T20 World Cup 2026. Harmanpreet Kaur will lead the side, with Smriti Mandhana named as vice-captain. The tournament will be hosted by England beginning on the 12th of June, with the final scheduled at Lord's Cricket Ground on the 5th of July. The India Meteorological Department, IMD, has forecast heavy rainfall over Arunachal Pradesh, Assam, Meghalaya, Kerala, Mahe, Nagaland, Manipur, Mizoram, Tripura, Sub-Himalayan, West Bengal, Sikkim, Tamil Nadu, Puducherry and Karaikal tomorrow. Thunderstorms and hailstorms will prevail over Ladakh and Jammu and Kashmir tomorrow. And with that, we end this news bulletin.
1: नमस्कार, आकाशवाणी से विश्व दर्पण के साथ मैं किरण शर्मा। मुख्य समाचार। ईरान ने अमेरिका और इजराइल के साथ जारी तनाव को न युद्ध न शांति की स्थिति बताया, साथ ही भारत के साथ

long-standing ties with India. 7 persons killed in Israeli airstrikes on southern Lebanon. Germany calls on Europe to strengthen its defenses as US announces withdrawal of 5,000 soldiers. External Affairs Minister Dr. S. Jaishankar leaving on three-nation visit to Jamaica, Suriname and Trinidad and Tobago tonight. And BCCI announces Indian squad.

0: Iran.
1: Mr. Elahi also highlighted Iran's long-standing ties with India, describing it as a great country that Iran deeply respects. He emphasized that the two nations shared history spanning over 5,000 years, rooted in education, philosophy, culture, civilization, and economic ties.
0: India is a very great country, and we respect India and Indians. We have 5,000 years relationship and friendship with Iran. Iran connected to India by education, by philosophy, by cultural, by civilization, and by economy.
1: A Marshall Islands flagged LPG carrier MT Sarvashakti, carrying 46,313 metric tons of LPG Indian cargo with 20 crew members on board, including 18 Indians, safely crossed the Strait of Hormuz today. Official sources said it is expected to arrive at Visakhapatnam on 13th of this month. In southern Lebanon, 7 persons have been killed and several others injured in Israeli airstrikes as clashes between Israel and Iran-backed armed group Hezbollah continued despite an existing ceasefire. According to Lebanon's state news agency, one airstrike hit a car, killing 2 people, while another struck a house, leaving 3 dead. A separate strike in the village of Shokin reportedly killed 2 more. Meanwhile, Hezbollah said it launched a drone attack targeting Israeli troops gathered inside a house in the coastal village of Baid. German Defense Minister Boris Pistorius today said that a planned US troop reduction in Germany should push Europe to strengthen its own defenses. His remarks follows an announcement by the Pentagon yesterday that the United States would withdraw 5,000 soldiers from Germany as tensions over the Iran conflict and trade tariffs further strain US-Europe relations. The US military presence in Germany began after World War II and peaked during the Cold War in 1960s, when hundreds of thousands of American troops were stationed there to counter the Soviet Union. The US carrier Spirit in the coastal village of Baid. German Defense Minister Boris Pistorius today said that a planned US troop reduction in Germany should push Europe to strengthen its own defenses. His remarks follows an announcement by the Pentagon yesterday that the United States would withdraw 5,000 soldiers from Germany as tensions over the Iran conflict and trade tariffs further strain US-Europe relations. The US military presence in Germany began after World War II and peaked during the Cold War in 1960s, when hundreds of thousands of American troops were stationed there to counter the Soviet Union. The US carrier Spirit Airlines, known for its budget-friendly fares, has announced that it is ceasing operations effective immediately due to mounting financial difficulties and rising fuel prices amid the conflict in West Asia. The airline confirmed that all flights have been cancelled and said that it would issue refunds to all customers with existing tickets. Spirit's sudden shutdown has sent shockwaves through the aviation industry in the US and left thousands of passengers stranded. US President Donald Trump said he will raise tariffs on imports of cars and trucks from the European Union to 25%, escalating sharp trade tensions with Brazil. Mr. Trump accused the EU of failing to comply with a trade agreement, though he did not specify the violations, and urged European automakers to move production to the United States. Ghana has rejected a US proposed health agreement over data privacy concerns and is seeking a new agreement, said an official. A State Department spokesperson said the US is seeking to strengthen ties with Ghana but does not disclose details of bilateral negotiations. The deal was part of broader US health funding agreements with more than 30 African countries under a new America First global health approach. This is Akashwani. 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We bring you the top international news and updates from around the globe. External Affairs Minister Dr. S. Jaishankar is leaving on a 3-nation visit to Jamaica, Suriname and Trinidad and Tobago tonight, which will continue till 10th of this month. External Affairs Ministry said in a statement that during the visit, Dr. Jaishankar will meet with the

0: leadership of the three countries. We have a report.
1: The discussions with his counterparts will cover the entire gamut of bilateral relations, as well as regional and global issues of mutual interest. The visit is envisaged to continue the momentum of India's political engagements with Jamaica, Suriname and Trinidad and Tobago, and boost the long-standing and friendly relations with these countries, reflecting mutual commitment to South-South cooperation and development. These countries share a special connection with India owing to the presence of Girmitea community. Dr. Jayashankar is also expected to have bilateral engagements and interactions with prominent leaders of businesses and members of the Indian community in these countries. Valsa Williams for World News.
0: In Kenya, 10 people have been killed after heavy rains triggered flooding and landslides across multiple regions. The Kenya National Highways Authority said transport was disrupted after a landslide blocked the Iten-Kabarnet Road near Kolol. Separately, the government has also placed the lower Tana River basin on high alert due to rising water levels from upstream rainfall. The United Nations Committee Against Torture has expressed serious concern over Pakistan's mass deportation of Afghan refugees, including children, following the 2023 illegal foreigners repatriation plan. The committee also called for a thorough investigation into allegations of police abuse against Afghan refugees and said those responsible should face disciplinary or criminal action. Four-time Italian Paralympic gold medalist and former Formula One driver Alex Zanardi has died. He was 59. Italian Prime Minister Giorgio Meloni hailed Zanardi as a great champion and an extraordinary man. Born in Bologna, Zanardi had a major crash in 2001, resulted in both of his legs being amputated. The racing legend recovered from his life-changing operation to become a Paralympic champion, firstly competing in the London Games in 2012 and claiming two gold medals in the paracycling category before two more followed in Rio de Janeiro 4 years later. The Board of Control for Cricket in India, BCCI, today announced the Indian women's squad for the ICC Women's T20 World Cup 2026. Harmanpreet Kaur will lead the side, with Smriti Mandhana named as vice-captain. The tournament will be hosted by England beginning on 12th June, with the final scheduled at Lord's Cricket Ground on 5th July. India have been placed in Group 1 alongside Australia, South Africa, Pakistan, Bangladesh and the Netherlands. The women in blue will open their campaign against Pakistan at Edgebud on 14th of June. And now, before we close, here are the highlights of the bulletin. Iran describes ongoing tensions with US and Israel as state of no war, no peace. Highlights long-standing ties with India. 7 people killed in Israeli airstrikes on southern Lebanon. Germany calls on Europe to strengthen its defenses as US announces withdrawal of 5,000 soldiers. External Affairs Minister Dr. H. Jayashankar leaving on three-nation visit to Jamaica, Suriname and Trinidad and Tobago tonight. And BCCI announces Indian squad for Women's T20 Cricket World Cup. That concludes tonight's World News Bulletin. For more updates, stay tuned to Akashvani. Good night.

A very good evening to all you listening out there. This is the Western Music Hour on 100.1 FM Gold, and we have a wonderful playlist set up for you today. Coming up first is Peggy Lee with Fever.

That was Peggy Lee in the age of jazz that was coming up all across the world, and it was one of the most popular music of that time, where Peggy Lee had the song go all across the world. And coming up next is something similar tone, but this is Nancy Sinatra with "You Only Live Twice."

That was Nancy Sinatra, the daughter of Frank Sinatra, and the song was You Only Live Twice, the theme from the theme song, actually the OST of the James Bond movie. And thinking of that, I wanted to play my favorite James Bond OST, which is Tina Turner's GoldenEye.

That was GoldenEye by Tina Turner, one of my favorite James Bond themes. But speaking of favorite James Bond themes, I think coming up next is the most recognizable James Bond theme in modern day. This is Adele with Skyfall.

That was Adele with Skyfall. And I don't know if you've noticed this, there has been a pattern where all the songs that I played of James Bond, they were single artists, as in solo artists, and then there were also women. But then coming up next is another James Bond theme that is sung by a band, and it is an all-male band. And this is quite new, even I haven't heard of this, so let's all introduce ourselves to the Living Daylights, and the song is Aha. Sorry, the band is Aha, the song is the Living Daylights.

That was AHA, the band, and the song was The Living Daylights, which is also the name of the movie of the James Bond series. Coming up next is one of the most iconic James Bond singers. This is Shirley Bassey with Moonraker.

That was Shirley Bassey with Moonraker, one of the most iconic James Bond voices, I think, and she had set the bar for the kind of vibe that the James Bond songs come out as. And coming up next is just as iconic with Shirley Bassey. This is Sheena Easton with For Your Eyes Only.

That was Sheena Easton for Your Eyes Only, and we are at the end of our show. Thank you for listening, and we had a good run with the James Bond themes, and I leave you with the final song. It is not James Bond, but it's a song to remind everyone to have a wonderful dream and have a wonderful weekend as well. This is Daughter's Day with Dream a Little Dream of Me.

0: servers. Voting on these polling stations was held on the 29th of last month in the second phase of assembly elections. Counting of votes for the assembly elections held in West Bengal, Kerala, Tamil Nadu, Assam, and the Union Territory of Puducherry will be held on Monday. Voting for all 126 seats in Assam, 140 in Kerala, and 30 seats in Puducherry was held on the 9th of April. Polling for all 234 assembly constituencies in Tamil Nadu and for the first phase in West Bengal covering 152 seats was held on the 23rd of April. Voting for the second phase in West Bengal took place on the 29th of last month for 142 constituencies. The Election Commission has ordered re-polling in all 285 polling stations, including auxiliary polling stations in Falta Assembly Constituency of West Bengal. The Commission mentioned that there has been severe electoral offences and subversion of democratic process during the polling in a large number of polling stations in Falta Assembly Constituency on Wednesday. Fresh poll will be held in all polling stations on 21st of this month from 7 a.m. to 6 p.m. Counting of votes will take place on 24th May. The Election Commission has deployed additional counting observers and police observers in West Bengal. A total of 165 additional counting observers have been assigned to assist counting observers, while 77 police observers have been deployed to strengthen security and oversee law and order arrangements around counting centres. The Commission said these measures are aimed at ensuring that the counting process is conducted in a secure, peaceful, intimidation-free and transparent manner. However, it clarified that police observers will not enter the counting halls under any circumstances on the day of vote counting. The Supreme Court of India has declined to interfere with the Election Commission's decision to appoint only central government employees as counting supervisors in West Bengal elections. A bench comprising Justice P.S. Narasimha and Justice Jayamala Bagchi directed that the Commission's guidelines must be strictly followed. The ruling comes as a setback for the Trinamool Congress, which had challenged the move. Prime Minister Narendra Modi has congratulated Dr. R. Balasubramaniam and Dr. Joram Ania on being appointed as full-time members of Niti Aayog. In a social media post, Mr. Modi said their rich experience and deep understanding of various issues will greatly strengthen policy making. He expressed confidence that their contributions will help drive innovation and growth across sectors. The Prime Minister wished them a very productive and impactful tenure ahead. Communications Minister Jyotiraditya Sindhya today launched the cell broadcast system CBS to strengthen India's emergency communication systems and enhance public safety infrastructure. A nationwide test of the system was successfully conducted today, during which emergency alert messages were broadcast to mobile phones. Speaking at the launch in New Delhi, the minister called it a transformative step in India's disaster management framework, reflecting the shift from a reactive to a proactive approach in safeguarding citizens. The Ministry of Information and Broadcasting has appointed noted lyricist, writer and communication expert Prasoon Joshi as the chairman of Prasar Bharati, India's public service broadcaster. Mr. Joshi is a distinguished creative professional with wide-ranging contributions across literature, advertising, cinema and public communication. The Board of Control for Cricket in India today announced the Indian women's squad for the ICC Women's T20 World Cup 2026. Harmanpreet Kaur will lead the side with Smriti Mandhana named as vice president. And that is the end of this news bulletin.
1: நேரம் 11 மணி 10 நிமிடம். ஆகாஷ்வாணி சென்னை வானொலி நிலையம்.

In West Bengal, nearly 90% voter turnout was recorded in the re-polling held yesterday across 15 booths in South 24 Pargana district. These include 11 booths in Magrahat Pashchim constituency and 4 in Diamond Harbour seat. Repolling remained largely peaceful across the two assembly segments. The repolling was ordered by the Election Commission on the basis of reports received from the concerned returning officers and the observers. Voting on these polling stations was held on the 29th of last month in the second phase of assembly elections. Counting of votes for the assembly elections held in West Bengal, Keralam, Tamil Nadu, Assam and the Union Territory of Puducherry will be held on Monday. Voting for all 126 seats in Assam, 140 in Keralam and 30 seats in Puducherry was held on the 9th of April. Polling for all 234 assembly constituencies in Tamil Nadu and for the first phase in West Bengal covering 152 seats was held on the 23rd of April. Voting for the second phase in West Bengal took place on the 29th of last month for 142 constituencies. The Election Commission has ordered re-polling in all 285 polling stations, including auxiliary polling stations in Falta Assembly constituency of West Bengal. The Commission mentioned that there has been severe electoral offences and subversion of democratic process during the polling in a large number of polling stations in Falta Assembly constituency on Wednesday. Fresh poll will be held in all polling stations on 21st of this month from 7 a.m. to 6 p.m. Counting of votes will take place on 24th May. The Election Commission has deployed additional counting observers and police observers in West Bengal. A total of 165 additional counting observers have been assigned to assist counting observers, while 77 police observers have been deployed to strengthen security and oversee law and order arrangements around counting centres. The Commission said these measures are aimed at ensuring that the counting process is conducted in a secure, peaceful, intimidation-free and transparent manner. However, it clarified that police observers will not enter the counting halls under any circumstances on the day of vote counting. The Supreme Court of India has declined to interfere with the Election Commission's decision to appoint only central government employees as counting supervisors in West Bengal elections. A bench comprising Justice P.S. Narasimha and Justice Joymala Bagchi directed that the Commission's guidelines must be strictly followed. The ruling comes as a setback for the Trinamool Congress, which had challenged the move. Prime Minister Narendra Modi has congratulated Dr. R. Balasubramaniam and Dr. Joram Ania on being appointed as full-time members of Niti Aayog. In a social media post, Mr. Modi said their rich experience circumstances on the day of vote counting. The Supreme Court of India has declined to interfere with the Election Commission's decision to appoint only central government employees as counting supervisors in West Bengal elections. A bench comprising Justice P.S. Narasimha and Justice Joymala Bagchi directed that the Commission's guidelines must be strictly followed. The ruling comes as a setback for the Trinamool Congress, which had challenged the move. Prime Minister Narendra Modi has congratulated Dr. R. Balasubramaniam and Dr. Joram Ania on being appointed as full-time members of Niti Aayog. In a social media post, Mr. Modi said their rich experience and deep understanding of various issues will greatly strengthen policy making. He expressed confidence that their contributions will help drive innovation and growth across sectors. The Prime Minister wished them a very productive and impactful tenure. Communications Minister Jyotiraditya Scindia yesterday launched the cell broadcast system CBS to strengthen India's emergency communication systems and enhance public safety infrastructure. A nationwide test of the system was successfully conducted yesterday, during which emergency alert messages were broadcast to mobile phones. Speaking at the launch in New Delhi, the minister called it a transformative step in India's disaster management framework. The Government of India has appointed Rohit Jain as the Deputy Governor of the Reserve Bank of India, RBI, according to an official notification released yesterday. Currently serving as Executive Director at the Central Bank, Jain will hold the post for a period of 3 years from the date of assuming charge on or after

0: May 3, 2026. The Board of Control for Cricket in India yesterday announced the Indian women's squad for the ICC Women's T20 World Cup 2026. Harmanpreet Kaur will lead the side with Smriti Mandhana named as vice president. The tournament will be hosted by England beginning on 12th June with the final scheduled at Lord's Cricket Ground on 5th July. And that is the end of this news bulletin.
1: நேரம் 12:10. ஆகாஷ்வாணி சென்னை வானொலி நிலையம்.

By the Election Commission on the basis of reports received from the concerned returning officers and the observers. Voting on these polling stations was held on the 29th of last month in the second phase of assembly elections. Counting of votes for the assembly elections held in West Bengal, Kerala, Tamil Nadu, Assam and the Union Territory of Puducherry will be held on Monday. Voting for all 126 seats in Assam, 140 in Kerala and 30 seats in Puducherry was held on the 9th of April. Polling for all 234 assembly constituencies in Tamil Nadu and the first phase in West Bengal covering 152 seats was held on the 23rd of April. Voting for the second phase in West Bengal took place on the 29th of last month for 142 constituencies. The Election Commission has deployed additional counting observers and police observers in West Bengal. A total of 165 additional counting observers have been assigned to assist counting observers, while 77 police observers have been deployed to strengthen security and oversee law and order arrangements around counting centres. The Commission said these measures are aimed at ensuring that the counting process is conducted in a secure, peaceful, intimidation-free and transparent manner. However, it clarified that police observers will not enter the counting halls under any circumstances on the day of vote counting. The Supreme Court of India has declined to interfere with the Election Commission's decision to appoint

0: IED. According to police, a DRG team had been deployed for demining, area domination and search operations under the Chote Bethia police station limits. Inspector General of Police Buster Range Sundar Raj P said that based on inputs from surrendered Maoist and other sources, a large number of IEDs have been recovered and neutralized in the Buster division in recent months. The Government of India has appointed Rohit Jain as the Deputy Governor of the Reserve Bank of India, RBI, according to an official notification released yesterday. Currently serving as Executive Director at the Central Bank, Jain will hold the post for a period of 3 years from the date of assuming charge on or after May 3, 2026. And in IPL cricket, Chennai Super Kings defeated Mumbai Indians by 8 wickets at the M.A. Chidambaram Stadium in Chennai last night. Mumbai Indians had set a target of 160 runs for Chennai Super Kings, chasing the target. CSK scored 160 for the loss of 2 wickets in 18.1 overs. And that is the end of this news bulletin.
1: நேரம் 1:10 ஆகாஷ்வாணி சென்னை வானொலி நிலையம்.

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1: 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These include 11 booths in Magrahat Paschim constituency and 4 in Diamond Harbour seat. Re-polling remained largely peaceful across the 2 assembly segments. The re-polling was ordered by the Election Commission on the basis of reports received from the concerned returning officers and the observers. Voting on these polling stations was held on the 29th of last month in the second phase of assembly elections. Counting of votes for the assembly elections held in West Bengal, Kerala, Tamil Nadu, Assam and the Union Territory of Puducherry will be held on Monday. Voting for all 126 seats in Assam, 114 Kerala and 30 seats in Puducherry was held on the 9th of April. Polling for all 234 assembly constituencies in Tamil Nadu and for the first phase in West Bengal covering 152 seats was held on the 23rd of April. Voting for the second phase in West Bengal took place on the 29th of last month for 142 constituencies. The Election Commission has deployed additional counting observers and police observers in West Bengal. A total of 165 additional counting observers have been assigned to assist counting observers, while 77 police observers have been deployed to strengthen security and oversee law and order arrangements around

seats in Assam, 114 Keralam and 30 seats in Puducherry was held on the 9th of April. Polling for all 234 assembly constituencies in Tamil Nadu and for the first phase in West Bengal covering 152 seats was held on the 23rd of April. Voting for the second phase in West Bengal took place on the 29th of last month for 142 constituencies. The Election Commission has deployed additional counting observers and police observers in West Bengal. A total of 165 additional counting observers have been assigned to assist counting observers, while 77 police observers have been deployed to strengthen security and oversee law and order arrangements around counting centres. The Commission said these measures are aimed at ensuring that the counting process is conducted in a secure, peaceful, intimidation-free and transparent manner. However, it clarified that police observers will not enter the counting halls under any circumstances on the day of vote counting. The Supreme Court of India has declined to interfere with the Election Commission's decision to appoint only central government employees as counting supervisors in West Bengal elections. A bench comprising Justice P.S. Narasimha and Justice Joy Mallya Bagchi directed that the Commission's guidelines must be strictly followed. The ruling comes as a setback for the Trinamool Congress, which had challenged the move. Defence Minister Rajnath Singh yesterday said the valour of the country's armed forces is not confined to the battlefield as they also provide assistance to people during calamities. Mr. Singh was speaking at an event in New Delhi organised ahead of the first anniversary of Operation Sindoor. The Defence Minister said the unmatched valour of soldiers has made Operation Sindoor a golden chapter in India's military history. Mr. Singh also commended the dedication and patriotism of the armed forces, noting that their ethos of nation first, service before self continues to define India's military tradition from ancient times to present-day operations. In Chhattisgarh, four security personnel lost their lives in an IED blast near the Kanke Narayanpur district border yesterday. The incident occurred when these personnel of the District Reserve Guard, DRG, were on an operation to defuse an improvised explosive device, IED. According to police, a DRG team had been deployed for demining, area domination and search operations under the Chote Bethia police station limits. Inspector General of Police, Bastar Range, Sundar Raj B. said that based on inputs from surrendered Maoist and other sources, a large number of IEDs have been recovered and neutralized in the Bastar division in recent months. The Government of India has appointed Rohit Jain as the Deputy Governor of the Reserve Bank of India, RBI, according to an official notification released yesterday. Currently serving as Executive Director at the Central Bank, Jain will hold the post for a period of 3 years from the date of assuming charge on or after May 3, 2026. In IPL cricket, Chennai Super Kings defeated Mumbai Indians by 8 wickets at the M.H. Chidambaram Stadium in Chennai last night. Mumbai Indians had set a target of 160 runs for Chennai Super Kings. Chasing the target, CSK scored 160 for the loss of 2 wickets in 18.1 overs. Earlier, MI made 115.

the democracy process during voting on 29 April 2026. Observer reports highlighted serious irregularities, including tampering with electronic voting machines, intimidation of voters, and violations of polling rules. In several booths, ballot unit buttons were deliberately covered with black tape, preventing proper voting. Unauthorized individuals were also found entering polling stations and casting votes on behalf of others. Missing or inconsistent video footage further

0: temporary booths. Counting of votes is scheduled for 24th May 2026. In its statement, the Commission explained that the decision followed reports of severe electoral offences and large-scale subversion of the democratic process during voting on 29th April 2026. Observer reports highlighted serious irregularities, including tampering with electronic voting machines, intimidation of voters, and violations of polling rules. In several booths, ballot unit buttons were deliberately covered with black tape, preventing proper voting. Unauthorized individuals were also found entering polling stations and casting votes on behalf of others. Missing or inconsistent video footage further raised concerns about transparency. The Election Commission has deployed additional counting observers and police observers in West Bengal. A total of 165 additional counting observers have been assigned to assist counting observers, while 77 police observers have been deployed to strengthen security and oversee law and order arrangements around counting centres. The Commission said these measures are aimed at ensuring that the counting process is conducted in a secure, peaceful, intimidation-free and transparent manner. However, it clarified that police observers will not enter the counting halls under any circumstances on the day of vote counting. The Supreme Court of India has declined to interfere with the Election Commission's decision to appoint only central government employees as counting supervisors in West Bengal elections. A bench comprising Justice P.S. Narasimha and Justice Joymalia Bagchi directed that the Commission's guidelines must be strictly followed. The ruling comes as a setback for the Trinamool Congress, which had challenged the move. Prime Minister Narendra Modi has congratulated Dr. R. Balasubramaniam and Dr. Joram Ania on being appointed as full-time members of Niti Aayog. In a social media post, Mr. Modi said their rich experience and deep understanding of various issues will greatly strengthen policy making. He expressed confidence that their contributions will help drive innovation and growth across sectors. The Prime Minister wished them a very productive and impactful tenure ahead. The Government of India has appointed Rohit Jain as the Deputy Governor of the Reserve Bank of India, RBI, according to an official notification released yesterday. Currently serving as Executive Director at the Central Bank, Jain will hold the post for a period of 3 years from the date of assuming charge on or after May 3, 2026. And in IPL cricket, Chennai Super Kings defeated Mumbai Indians by 8 wickets at the M.A. Chidambaram Stadium in Chennai last night. Mumbai Indians had set a target of 160 runs for Chennai Super Kings. Chasing the target, CSK scored 160 for the loss of 2 wickets in 18.1 overs. And that is the end of this news bulletin.
1: நேரம் 3:10 ஆகாஷ்வாணி 100.1 MHz FM கோல்ட் அலைவரிசை. நேர்கள் கேட்டு ரசிக்கலாம் இனிய ராகம். இந்த நிகழ்ச்சியில் ஸ்ருதி சதோலிகார் அவர்களின் பாட்டு, தொடர்ந்து தாலாத் மஹமுத் அவர்களின் பாட்டு உடன் கசல் இசை இடம்பெறும்.

These include 11 booths in Magrahat Pashim constituency and 4 in Diamond Harbour seat. Repolling remained largely peaceful across the two assembly segments. The repolling was ordered by the Election Commission on the basis of reports received from the concerned returning officers and the observers. Voting on these polling stations was held on the 29th of last month in the second phase of assembly elections. Counting of votes for the assembly elections held in West Bengal, Kerala, Tamil Nadu, Assam and the Union Territory of Puducherry will be held on Monday. Voting for all 126 seats in Assam, 140 in Kerala and 30 seats in Puducherry was held on the 9th of April. Polling for all 234 assembly constituencies in Tamil Nadu and for the first phase in West Bengal, covering 152 seats, was held on the 23rd of April. Voting for the second phase in West Bengal took place on the 29th of last month for 142 constituencies. The Election Commission has taken the extraordinary step of cancelling the entire voting process in the Falta Assembly constituency of South 24 Parganas District, West Bengal. Fresh polling will be held on 21st May 2026 across all 285 polling stations, including auxiliary booths. Counting of votes is scheduled for 24th May 2026. In its statement, the Commission explained that the decision followed reports of severe electoral offences and large-scale subversion of the democratic process during voting on 29th April 2026. Observer reports highlighted serious irregularities, including tampering with electronic voting machines, intimidation of voters and violations of polling rules. In several booths, ballot unit buttons were deliberately covered with black tape, preventing proper voting. Unauthorized individuals were also found entering polling stations and casting votes on behalf of others. Missing or inconsistent video footage further raised concerns about transparency.

0: of polling rolls. In several booths, ballot unit buttons were deliberately covered with black tape, preventing proper voting. Unauthorized individuals were also found entering polling stations and casting votes on behalf of others. Missing or inconsistent video footage further raised concerns about transparency. The Election Commission has deployed additional counting observers and police observers in West Bengal. A total of 165 additional counting observers have been assigned to assist counting observers, while 77 police observers have been deployed to strengthen security and oversee law and order arrangements around counting centres. The Commission said these measures are aimed at ensuring that the counting process is conducted in a secure, peaceful, intimidation-free and transparent manner. However, it clarified that police observers will not enter the counting halls under any circumstances on the day of vote counting. The Supreme Court of India has declined to interfere with the Election Commission's decision to appoint only central government employees as counting supervisors in West Bengal elections. A bench comprising Justice P.S. Narasimha and Justice Joy Mallya Bagchi directed that the Commission's guidelines must be strictly followed. The ruling comes as a setback for the Trinamool Congress, which had challenged the move. Prime Minister Narendra Modi has congratulated Dr. R. Balasubramaniam and Dr. Joram Ania on being appointed as full-time members of Niti Aayog. In a social media post, Mr. Modi said their rich experience and deep understanding of various issues will greatly strengthen policy making. He expressed confidence that their contributions will help drive innovation and growth across sectors. The Prime Minister wished them a very productive and impactful tenure ahead. The Government of India has appointed Rohit Jain as the Deputy Governor of the Reserve Bank of India, RBI, according to an official notification released yesterday. Currently serving as Executive Director at the Central Bank, Jain will hold the post for a period of 3 years from the date of assuming charge on or after May 3, 2026. In IPL cricket, Chennai Super Kings defeated Mumbai Indians by 8 wickets at the M.H. Chidambaram Stadium in Chennai last night. Mumbai Indians had set a target of 160 runs for Chennai Super Kings. Chasing the target, CSK scored 160 for the loss of 2 wickets in 18.1 overs. Earlier, MI made 159 runs for 7 in stipulated 20 overs. And that is the end of this news bulletin.
1: நேரம் 4:10 ஆகாஷ்வாணி 100.1 மெகாஹெர்ட்ஸ் எஃப்எம் கோல்ட் அலைவரிசை.
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0: strengthen policy making. He expressed confidence that their contributions will help drive innovation and growth across sectors. The Prime Minister wished them a very productive and impactful tenure ahead. The Government of India has appointed Rohit Jain as the Deputy Governor of the Reserve Bank of India, according to an official notification released yesterday. Currently serving as Executive Director at the Central Bank, Jain will hold the post for a period of 3 years. External Affairs Minister Dr. S. Jaishankar is embarking on an official visit to Jamaica, Suriname and Trinidad and Tobago, which will continue till 10th of this month. These countries share a special connection with India owing to the presence of Girmithia communities. External Affairs Ministry said in a statement that during the visit, Dr. Jaishankar will meet with the leadership of the three countries. The discussions with his counterparts will cover the entire gamut of bilateral relations as well as regional and global issues of mutual interest. This visit is envisaged to continue the momentum of India's political engagements with Jamaica, Suriname and Trinidad and Tobago and boost the long-standing and friendly relations with these countries, reflecting mutual commitment to South-South cooperation and development. The India Meteorological Department, IMD, has forecast heavy rainfall over Arunachal Pradesh, Assam, Meghalaya, Kerala, Mahe, Nagaland, Manipur, Mizoram, Tripura, Sub-Himalayan, West Bengal, Sikkim, Tamil Nadu, Puducherry and Karaikal today. And in IPL cricket, Chennai Super Kings defeated Mumbai Indians by 8 wickets at the M.A. Chidambaram Stadium in Chennai last night. Mumbai Indians had set a target of 160 runs for Chennai Super Kings, chasing the target. CSK scored 160 for the loss of 2 wickets in 18.1 overs. Earlier, MI made 159 runs for 7 in stipulated 20 overs. And that is the end of this news bulletin.
1: நேரம் 5:10 ஆகாஷ்வாணி 100.1 MHz FM கோல்ட் அலைவு.
0: Indians by 8 wickets at the M.A. Chidambaram Stadium in Chennai last night. Mumbai Indians had set a target of 160 runs for Chennai Super Kings, chasing the target. CSK scored 160 for the loss of 2 wickets in 18.1 overs. Earlier, MI made 159 runs for 7 in stipulated 20 overs. And that is the end of this news bulletin.
1: நேரம் 5:10 ஆகாஷ்வாணி 100.1 MHz FM கோல்ட் அலைவரிசை.